0: A video was posted of Senator Mitch McConnell returning to his Washington, D.C. home and giving reporters the peace symbol to show what he refuses to rest in.
1: Ah, yes, the Democrats, they're a bloodthirsty gang of goblins. Oh, by the way, Barack Obama died, too. That was very sad, wasn't it? Kind of unexpected. Now he's dead. I guess that's good for a laugh. Hey, wait a minute. Barack Obama didn't really die. He's hanging out with Larry Sinclair, so we haven't seen him for a while. His buddy, Larry. It's Monday again, and I've returned from the beach in Florida with my best girl and brought her family. How many people? I think, 14, 15, 16 family members at the beach. And it was a great week away from Washington, D.C., from the Capitol. And we stayed at a place that really didn't have any cable television. We did have the internet, and I had my iPad with the keyboard and all that stuff. But no cable television. They had some kind of television that no one had ever seen before. No one knows where it came from. Maybe the internet, maybe a satellite or something. And they had these stations I'd never seen before. A 24-hour CBS news station. 24 hours. It just keeps going like that. And a 24-hour ABC news station. They got these 24-hour stations with anchor people you've never seen before, and they talk about the news. And quite honestly, they were better than the network news broadcasts, these 24-hour things, because they just go on and on. But it was not the same, and it was a little bit nice to get away from the daily, hourly, minute-by-minute bombardment of all the madness that the left and jihad, you know, between the Democrat Party and Al-Qaeda. It's ISIS, whichever one you want to sign up for as a Democrat. They really are amazing. But it was a lot of madness continued while we were gone. And I said, you see this story about Ed Henry? You remember Ed Henry? He used to be a news reporter. And Ed Henry, he's got, that's a terrible story, but a young woman at the Fox News Channel. It's a terrible and horrible story. And I want to get to that because I saw it when I was away at the beach. And where were we at the beach? Where were we? You know, we were down at Inlet Beach. We were at Inlet Beach on the Panhandle. We were right there on the Panhandle. And it was very nice being on the Panhandle. And the people were nice. The sand is nice. The water was beautiful and very nice temperature. The water, the Gulf of America. It's the first time I've ever swum in the Gulf of America. Many times I was in the Gulf of Mexico, but it's not the same anymore. Now it's the Gulf of America. And I was swimming in the Gulf of America for the first time. Didn't even have any boats or kayaks or paddle boards or any of that stuff. Would have been nice because it was like glass most of the time. The water there was like glass most of the time. Just one of a nice family stuff. There were a lot of kids, and you know, I'm not really the most kid person, but a lot of kids. There were seven kids, and I got to tell you, they were great. They were a riot. They were having such fun, and I really liked having the kid. I think it was seven kids and seven adults plus me and my best girl. We fall into neither category, neither adult nor child. And that's largely because of me, but that's another discussion for another biological day. And it was great. It was a lot of fun. But enough about me. Let's get to the news of the day because, oh yeah, also while we were down there, we were coming home on Saturday. We came home the day before yesterday from our trip to Inlet Beach on the Panhandle in Florida. And flying home on Saturday, if you looked at the news on these 24-hour news channels that you'd never heard of, then they said, this nor'easter, it's kind of like a hurricane, but a hurricane light. And it's a nor'easter, it's coming up the East Coast, and the air traffic is going to be dashed. No one will get anywhere. It's going to be madness, anarchy, and you may not get to where you're going. There will be thousands of flights delayed and hundreds of flights canceled, and wherever you're going, you're not going to get there, and all that good stuff. And, of course, we got on our airplane on Saturday, right around noon, and we flew home lickety-split. It was like Chaz Bono was at the controls, and it had the best landing at Reagan Airport ever, and one of these Canadian regional jets, you know, not a giant airliner, but Canadian regional jet, and very nice. And we got home in no time. I think we might have gotten home more quickly and more conveniently because of the nor'easter. However, a lot of people have been flooded out, and there's a lot of damage up the East Coast. There is, and towns and buildings and homes and all over the place because of this big, and it is a big storm. It hit some people bigly. It didn't really hit us much in Washington, D.C. We kind of had light rain because of the nor'easter. I don't think they named it. They didn't name it. But there's a lot of people, still thousands with electricity out, even more thousands with flooding and water damage and all of that stuff. And we were flying out of Panama City in Florida. But again, we kept hearing that there's going to be catastrophe and we can't get to where we're going. And none of that was true. It's just more hysteria. We got very easily back to Washington, D.C., to Ronald Reagan National Airport in Washington. And it was something just remarkable. But we got home well. Okay. And Inlet Beach, very nice. We're between Tyndall Air Force Base and Eglin Air Force Base down there on the panhandle. So a lot of military planes overhead, some of which you could only hear and couldn't see, but you knew that they were fighter jets, and you knew that they were up there. And that's a good thing because, you see, there are more terrorists, Muslims, arrested in the United Kingdom, the UK, where the number one name for a newborn boy is Mohammed, and the number two name for a newborn boy is Mohammed by a different spelling, because Western civilization is folding up its tents and giving up. We the 21st century may be the last century. We may end up calling it the last century. It may be the end of civilization as we know it. We'll be back to a much more barbaric time, a more savage time at the end of the 21st century. And the left is helping because they love to help. But five Muslim men arrested in the United Kingdom plotting a terrorist attack against an RAF base there, a Royal Air Force base there, where there are U.S. B-1 bombers, according to the video that I saw, the B-1B, the Lancer. Thanks to Congressman Bob Dornan, who saved the B-1. B-1 Bob, they call him. Good guy, fun guy. And saved the B-1B. And these Muslim terrorists, five of them arrested now, planning on attacking the base and blowing stuff up, as they're so fond of doing, aren't they? A lot of blowing stuff up. Sometimes they're worse than Democrats, but not always. That's interesting. But arrests of these five savages, terrorists, Muslim terrorists, planning on attacking the United States is the target. But it was the RAF base in England. Although yesterday on Fox News, it was RAF. It was called RAF. They called it RAF base. The nice lady reporter talking about it called it the RAF because, you know, RAF. What does she know? It's, RAF Mindenhall. That's RAF, Royal Air Force. That's what they call their air bases. But pay no attention to any of that because that was, there's pretty nuts. And I want to update you on that. The Democrats are rejecting AOC, Alexandria Ocasio-Cortez. They still want to date her, though. They still want to date. They just don't want her showing up in the campaign trail with them, Democrats, because, you know, because she's so awful and her poll ratings are low because, you know, polls. All that stuff, but we got that. The Democrats reject Alexandria Ocasio-Cortez, and I've got a couple of sound bites for you on that to share with you. Oh, John Fetterman, Democrat Senator John Fetterman, was talking to Democrat reporter Major Garrett at CBS News, doing something. It was on C-SPAN, I guess. And big laughs all around because John Fetterman accidentally said, "Well, I, as a lifelong Republican," he said. And Major Garrett sort of burst out laughing and said, "Well, you're not a lifelong Republican. You're a lifelong Democrat." And being a lifelong Democrat, he said, "Oh yeah, that's right. I'm a lifelong Democrat because all Democrats, they've got issues with the brain, a lot of brain issues. We've got that. Yes, sir. Bill Gates is out there. You remember Bill Gates? He's a big computer guy. And he's concerned about this artificial intelligence and AI. He's got some things to say about it. I think he's pretty smart on the subject. And he said, there's no off switch for this. There's no off switch. Also, going back and forth with a friend of mine over the weekend, a smart guy, who's been paying attention to this AI for a long time. And he says he believes now that there's about a 10% chance that AI will not destroy humanity and wipe out humanity, and it'll be the end. It's the apocalypse. It's the Armageddon. It's man-made, as is global warming. They love the man-made apocalypse. The left does. Now, my friend, not a lefty, but he's been paying attention to this for a long time. He says about a 90% chance that this artificial intelligence surge will destroy humanity, destroy humankind, and 10% chance it won't destroy humanity, 90% chance it will destroy humanity. So I want to update you on that, because that's updatable, I think. That's very much an updatable situation there. So we've got a lot of, AOC and the Democrats, pretty amusing stuff. And they think she's going to run for president. John Fetterman accidentally says he's a lifelong Republican, and it's just kind of a giddy little moment. On CNN, The people there, they got their pollster guy. He's there. Everybody loves their pollster guy. And he jumps around in front of the video screen and stuff. And he's got bad news for all Republicans and for President Trump, because President Trump's approval ratings are at an all-time low for a president leading into a midterm. And his disapproval ratings at an all-time high for a president leading into a midterm. And it's the polls. And that's people from Poland and what they do at CNN. Pretty amazing stuff. So we've got that. Also, did you see President Trump aboard Air Force One do a low pass? This was kind of an amazing thing. And Air Force One did a very, very low pass over a football stadium in Knoxville. And everybody in the stadium was like, oh, wow, look how low that, and, hey, that's Air Force One flying real low. And there was a lot of exciting football and fun football over the weekend. The Washington Redskins, some people like to call them the Commandos or something like that. It's because they don't wear underwear, but the Commanders, they call them, playing the Seattle Seahawks, the most recent Super Bowl champions. And the Redskins didn't stand a chance yesterday. Not a chance, I tell you. Not a snowball's chance. And it was an amazing game, and had a great time watching the Skins game yesterday. Remarkable, where they pulled it out and they beat the Seattle Seahawks, and it was a remarkable game. It really was. It was fun. Also in our neighborhood, the Baltimore Ravens beat the Dallas Cowboys yesterday. Kind of a big deal. Remarkable things going on there. So we've got a lot of news, and the Democrat running for the Senate in Florida is a woman, I think, but it's hard to say with Democrats, named Angie Nixon, and no relation to Richard Nixon, a great American president that the Democrats, you know, did everything they could to destroy, and they were busy shooting people and rioting and looting and burning and all that. You know, the usual Democrat stuff. But now they've got this Angie Nixon person in Florida running for the Senate. And it turns out she doesn't want to pay her federal taxes, doesn't want to pay her student loans. She thinks everything should be free for her. She's a Democratic socialist. She's a socialist. And she wants to steal everything from everyone and line her own pockets and make everyone else pay for her stuff, because you know how they are. They're the left. They're really not liberals at all. They're the left, and that's completely different. But I've got that. Lots of stuff. Also, an NFL football player who got in a little bit of hot water playing for the Texans, and he's got Palestinian, but you know the black grease paint put under your eyes to take light away from your eyeballs. And he put his Palestinian political statement bumper sticker across his face, because they're all mental cases. Every Democrat, a mental case. The Palestinian eye black with messages because of the mental illnesses, you know. And they should turn them over, really. Everybody should just go over there. You should go work with Hamas and become one of them in earnest. Remarkable stuff. We got another one, because where AOC was over the weekend, in Ithaca, New York. They were having a left-wing rally, and they were in there with AOC is up there. Then they get up and they say, oh, yeah, from the river to the sea, Palestine must be free. We're going to kill all the Jews and wipe out Israel. And they applaud. And, you know, even their Jews want to kill all the Jews. It's like a new twist on Nazism that the Democrats have. Remarkable things we've got going on there. Just extraordinary. And, you know, this guy, Jimmy Failla at Fox News, a funny guy. He's a funny guy. And he works at Fox News. And he made a joke that has the Democrats about Iranians and goats. Goats. Didn't even bring Harry Reid into it with Vicky the goat, but talking about goats. And Democrats are very upset because I think they view goats as their own domain. They want to protect that. Yeah, this Ed Henry story is amazing, too. We are at 888-630-9625. Also, the Columbia University College professor getting a big award for her book on how even white paint is racist. Paint, if a building is painted white, it's racist because the Democrats are all severely mentally ill and they're racial psychopaths. Just, just scratching the surface on that. 888-630-9625.
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0: I do love this. This is a pretty remarkable story. The Columbia University professor wins an award. She won an award. She's a WOC, a woman of color, don't you see? And a college professor at the Columbia University, where they have all that anti-Israel, anti-Semitic stuff all over the place. And Barack Hussein Obama went there for a period and all that. And Columbia University professor wins award for book on white paint. White paint. The stuff with a paintbrush that you put on the wall. White paint being racist. This is the theme of her Columbia University Ivy League institution of her book. White paint is racist, and there is a new book about it. And the author of the new book won an award for her book called A Dead White. It's called A Dead White, colon. They love their colons, don't they? An argument against white paint. An argument against white paint. The author argues that white paint isn't neutral. It carries associations with purity, which she's against. Cleanliness, obviously against. Just look at any still photo of her. And the power that tie into systems of exclusion and racism. White paint. I think that maybe she's a little bit unstable when it comes to the white paint issue, because honestly, isn't that amazing? The white paint is racist. And it's great. Peter Schweitzer, wonderful journalist Peter Schweitzer, tweeting this out. White paint is racist. And the book about white paint being racist has won an award because, you know, how they are. They just remarkable things. Just great stuff. She's a professor and at Columbia because it's an Ivy League school. And white paint is racist. I wonder if that leads to an exceedingly high homicide rate, if it has anything to do with that. Drug overdoses. Oh, speaking of which, shocking stats on that coming up.
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0: All right. We have returned. And Isaiah did make mention of Fox News guy who's a funny guy, and he is legitimately a funny guy. And he made a joke that has a lot of Democrats upset about Iranians and goats. Goats, you know, goats that you get goat milk, you can barbecue them and roast them. They can be quite delicious. Made a joke about Iranians and goats, and that has a lot of Democrats very upset there, because I'm not sure whether they're being protective of Iran, which they very often are, or of goats, which they also very often are, because Democrats are not what they used to be. They're not even close to what they used to be. They're nuts, I think, is the word that I'm looking for. Pretty amazing stuff. But, Michael, I do think that we have a soundbite or two because it was a little bit funny. And we got to get back to the Ithaca College too, because but Jimmy Fallon, soundbite number 10 on Fox News. You know, the United Nations in New York, the General Assembly, the UNGA, the UNGA, called the UNGA, and they go to New York, and most of them are third world criminals, and they come in and lie with the big green wall behind them. I want to give a speech in front of the green wall one day. And here's Jimmy Fallon doing a little joke about the Iranians who were there. They walk out when civilization speaks, and then they come up and say crazy things, and the Democrats applaud the crazy. Here's Jimmy Fallon, Fox News guy Jimmy Fallon, on the UN delegation and the Iranian part of it.
1: UN week is when diplomats from all around the world fly to New York to do what they do best, which is hookers. And I'm not even kidding. That's why the Iranian delegation walked out during Trump's speech. They heard the Central Park Zoo was having a 2-for-1 on goats, and they were like, I'm out of here. I'm out. Let's go. Let's go. No sense getting yelled at by Trump when they could be starring in 50 Shades of Hay. You know what I'm saying?
0: 50 Shades of Hay. See, it's a 50 Shade talking about goats, and it's 50 Shades of Hay, and it's a perfectly good joke, and you're making jokes about the Iranians, and I think you're implying something intimate there between the goats and the Iranian delegation at the United Nations, and Democrats very angry, and they really are. They're angry all over the place, because that's who they are, and they're lashing out at Jimmy Fallon, saying Jimmy Fallon should be punished for doing a joke about Iranians and goats, you don't even need to get into all the details, but I think everyone gets the implications here. It's a little bit Deliverance. We've been doing these Deliverance and Ned Beatty jokes forever and ever, because that wasn't even a goat. You know, they're kind of cute, but a pig, not very cute at all. Remarkable stuff. All right, and Michael, before we get to the next big Democrat story for the day, let's go to the telephones. We are at 888-630-9625. Let's go to Nick calling from Percival, Virginia. Nick, you're on the Chris Plant Show.
2: Good morning, Chris, and welcome back.
0: Why, thank you very kindly.
2: I asked AI if Harry Reid ever owned a goat named Vicky. And it said, no, there are no records of it. So I asked another question. I said, well, how do you know that? And it said, no historical record or biographical accounts indicate that the late U.S. Senator Harry Reid ever owned a pet goat named Vicky. Then it said, this specific claim appears to stem from a satirical social media joke. For instance, right-wing talk show host Chris Plant humorously tweeted about it, mocking double standards in political news cycles. Chris, they got you targeted.
0: That's not even bad. I got it for AI. That's, I consider pretty much everything the Democrats have done for a half century to be artificial intelligence or based on artificial intelligence, having nothing to do with the internet or any of that. But I guess I'm happy to hear that AI have, they said to me, because I do believe that I created the Harry Reid, Vicky the goat, with the torn fishnet stockings and the smeared lipstick and the bustier shackled to a radiator in Harry Reid's Senate office, in a dark corner where no one was allowed. And Democrats were all fine with that at the time. And now they say it's satire. Sure. Sure, satire. What about the goat? Now, when Iranians are talking about, you know, 2-for-1 special at the zoo, then they get very upset about it. But, Nick, I did not know that about Vicky the Goat on artificial intelligence. I never asked. I'm glad that you asked.
2: You're more famous than you think.
0: Huh?
2: Can you maybe call one of these petting farms and have them dress the goat up? And then you could take a picture with it and prove that it's true.
0: I think you're onto a pretty good idea here. Now, I'm not sure if I want to pose with it myself, though, because, you know, that could be used for nefarious ends. But I think that finding a petting zoo with a goat and getting lipstick on its cheeks and torn fishnet stockings and a bustier with a handcuff on one hoof, so that it makes it clear that Vicky had just escaped from captivity, being shackled to a radiator, which is how Harry Reid preferred to keep Vicky. Poor Vicky. Whatever happened to Vicky? I don't know.
2: Well, you know, you could always say that the Vicky was on vacation when that picture was taken.
0: A never-ending vacation, just like we were on vacation last week, and down to the Redneck Riviera where life is good. It was great. Well, Nick, that's very funny. I had thank you for checking artificial intelligence on the question of Harry Reid and Vicky the Goat. Now that we have this this other woman, is it okay if I call her the other woman? I think it is. There is something. Just Nick, thank you very much for the call and for the update, because I was definitely not aware of what AI would tell you about that. Pretty remarkable stuff. These people, yes sir, I gotta tell you, college. What happened to college in the United States, Mary? We've done away with it, I think. And Columbia University, an allegedly Ivy League institution. Remarkable stuff. I was just telling you about the WOCP. That's a woman of color professor. They love to abbreviate everything these people do. But the Columbia University professor wins award for book on white paint being racist. And the College Fix, the wonderful people at the College Fix have the story. Just great stuff at the College Fix. Among the many woke winners of this year's prestigious National Book Award is a black Columbia University professor whose screed attacks white paint as racist. Now, I'm going to say you have to cite as a black Columbia University, because their whole thing is about white paint being racist, and because it's all about race. Professor Wendy Walters, and she's got a new book, Wendy Walters does, and her new book is called A Dead White, colon, because they love their colons. An argument against white paint. An argument against white, but it's good. It helps keep the sun off. Things don't get hot, and it's very nice. It's white paint. The white picket fence. See, they hate the white picket fence. They crash stolen cars through them every day. But the book is called A Dead White. Sounds like racist, like she wants to kill all white people, doesn't it? A Dead White, colon. An argument against white paint. And the book claims that white paint is not neutral. It's not a neutral architectural design element that it may initially appear to be. Instead, she interrogates, listen to this, she's a professor at Columbia, and she interrogates all that we've taken for granted about the substance that colors or fails to color. White is technically not a color. Black is not a color. White is not a color. I think they are, but, you know, the experts say they're not. Interrogates all that we've taken for granted about the substance that colors or fails to color. These, because white people are not people of color. Every other people is people of color, but white people, not people of color. You know how they are. I know I'm deliberately using poor grammar. I apologize. So interrogates all that we've taken for granted about a substance that colors or fails to color, the structures and objects around us, and what the collective impulse toward white paint can tell us about culture, politics, and individual desire. I think it tells us that you have a lot of issues, lady. And that's it. The publisher's description describes it that way, in part, but it goes on from there because you can never shut them up. You know, a fanatic is a person who, can't change their mind and won't change the subject. And, this professor, Wendy Walters, she is one of those people, to be sure. The idea for the book originated with the Ivy League professor's genuine and visceral dislike of white paint. She's angry with white paint. A feeling that is at times overwhelming, she explains. And this is, these are her words now, her words. This is it. She says that she has a genuine and visceral dislike of white paint. That is a mental illness right there. And then she says, it's a feeling that is at times overwhelming. And that's the end of the quote from her. But she believes that white paint is overwhelming, and it makes her emotional. And she's a professor at Columbia University. And she just won the book award for this racist, mentally ill screed by this racist, mentally ill Ivy League professor. But Professor Walters pushed back on the idea that her emotional response is, quote, possibly irrational, end quote, possibly irrational. She says, as I tried to understand why my response to white paint was so strong, I discovered numerous examples of the way that it figured into systems of erasure, exclusion, violence, and the masking of power in the social and natural world. I wonder if it has anything to do with black males having a homicide rate that is 13 times higher than the homicide rate of white males. It could be white paint. Maybe we should paint everything black. There's a Rolling Stones song, isn't there? We should play that for, you know, paint it black. I see a red door and I want it painted black and all that stuff. Most of the examples she gave linked white paint to racism. In one, white supremacists spattered white paint outside the Rothko Chapel in Houston, and 2018. She went back, how long is that? 8 years ago now, some allegedly white supremacist, not very creative or violent white supremacist, they splashed white paint outside of a chapel, the Rothko Chapel in Texas.

0: to think about how practices of decoration and adornment might allude to hidden narratives of power, whether or not they recognize them as being so. She said, that's what she said. The publisher's description of her work, she's got such great work, does not mention racism or white supremacy, and the book isn't scheduled for release until October, that according to the publisher. The publisher doesn't mention race. The author certainly does. But the publisher wants nothing to do with what they're marketing because they're all mental. They're all mental cases. In a 2021 video, Professor Walters, she linked the book to her past writings about racism. According to her university bio, she, quote, writes regularly about visual culture, political geographies, climate, and race and identity. Because, you know, the weather and race go together like carrots and peas. A dead white is not the first link to white paint. White paint and racism, though. 3 years ago, Norway's University of Bergen received $1.2 million government grant to explore how white paint has contributed to white supremacy around the world. This is in Norway, where they just took in some terrorists a while ago, but otherwise it's the whitest country on earth, I think. And the College Fix reported at the time, the College Fix had already reported, because they're just amazing. Isn't that great? The Norwhite study, Norway and white study, focuses on whether Norwegian developed paint pigment, titanium dioxide, titanium dioxide white, helped advance white as a superior color. Well, it just depends on how sunny it is and things like that. But this is how far they've gone. They've collapsed into a morass of mental instability, and they think that a white wall is threatening them. it's because they're mental, honestly. What's the matter with these people? These people. Can I call them these people? I think I can call them these people. Just extraordinary. I got an Ed Henry update for you, a Bill Gates update for you. A lot of news and information to get to. And the lawyer for her baby killer Lindsay Clancy going back into court tomorrow to try to have the case dismissed so she can be free to kill again. And Democrats really want to kill. But the one holdout juror who stood on principle, a proud black man, and the Democrats are trying to lynch him. Along with the lawyer, wait till you hear this stuff, and he, the black juror, the lone holdout juror, he has an attorney now, and the attorney's speaking up for him. I've got that for you coming up as well. We remain at 888-630-9625.
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0: We are Red Eye Radio. He's Eric Carlin. I'm Gary McNamara. So when we say, you know, there's a lot of insecurity out there, you know, with young people because they don't know if opportunity exists. Hmm. Opportunity exists. It may not exist in what you want to do. Right. If your mindset is, well, I don't want to work a lot of hours. I want to work 32 hours in the profession that I wish to work in. Well, mm-hmm. It doesn't work that way. And it looks like when you were talking about your granddaughters, what they're saying is we don't know what's out there. We need to be prepared for, multiple, different things. So I want a business degree. I want to know trade. I want to know this. I want to know this. I have to. And it's what my dad told me in 1969. The job market is not going to cater to you.
1: Yeah.
0: It doesn't work that way.
1: It's what the demand is, and that's where the pay is going to be, and that's where the opportunity is going to be. And it, one of my brothers lied about his age, went into the oil fields at 16. And we were talking about it recently after my other brother had passed away, and he was talking about it. He said it was the greatest opportunity ever, and I knew it. Yeah. And he got his GED, and then he went, and still today, he's consulted, and it just hasn't.

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8: There is a dangerous trend among teenagers right now that a lot of parents don't even know to look out for. New study out of the University of Mississippi estimates more than 500,000 American teens used inhalants in the past year. Everyday products like aerosol sprays and increasingly nitrous oxide or laughing gas. Now, a lot of this is fueled by social media, where it is made to look funny and harmless. But here's what worries doctors. Because these products are legal, because they are sitting right in our homes and our garages, kids might assume they are safe. They're not. Inhaling them can cause real lasting damage to the brain and nerves. Even a single use can trigger a fatal heart rhythm. The best protection is a direct conversation. Make sure your kids understand that legal and household do not equal safe. I'm Dr. Sanjay Gupta, helping you live a better life.
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0: We are Red Eye Radio. He's Eric Cronin, and I'm Gary McNamara. Oh, I know. You know, I'm just thinking about the ads on social media. You know, I would love to see some of the ads to recruit, Americans or anyone else to be a mercenary in that war. Mm. Something I found on YouTube the other day, just by complete and total accident. And when I'm watching, I'm like, this has got to be propaganda coming from Iran. And this was on YouTube. And it was pretty amazing because it's basically just average citizens doing very, very sophisticated editing of their daily lives and how great their daily lives are.
1: Oh, yeah. Okay. Yeah.
0: And I'll get into some of the specifics of it. I watched two of them, and then I just got busy and haven't gone back yet. But it keeps coming up. There's more of them because I looked at a couple that keeps coming up because of the algorithm about how wonderful it is to be living in Iran right now.
1: Mm-hmm.
0: And I'll give you some of these specifics of it here in just a little bit. And with, Election Day not far away, the midterms.
1: Yeah.
0: Some people have already voted in some states, I guess, by mail or whatever.
1: Mm.
0: You know, where are we right now? And what are both sides promoting? Oh, and AOC wearing a Buffalo Bills hoodie.
1: There you go.
0: We'll get to that coming up here.
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0: We're Red Eye Radio. He is Eric Carley, and I'm Gary McNamara. Welcome and good morning. I forgot what I wanted to say. I had something there on my mind. I started reading another story, and I can't remember what it was. Probably related to the whole AOC thing, but
1: yeah,
0: whatever. I'm old. I can forget stuff, right?
1: Sure, why not?
0: Yeah. I'll probably remember it.
1: It will be interesting to see where she plans to go next. I do believe it's one of the two. It's the Senate or the White House.
0: She mentioned
1: the White House or being a member of the House. 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
11: 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To every driver out there, we see you, we thank you, and we honor the miles behind you and the ones still ahead.

0: folks, I've got a lot more ahead for you today, including the theme of today's show, which is critical, which is it is not good enough. It's not even remotely good enough to go out there and tell people who may be struggling. Maybe there's some regional crisis going on. Maybe there's some issue going on large agricultural farms in, say, Iowa. You can't go and tell those people, disregard your concerns, vote for us anyway, just forget it, like everything's great, you know, shut up, quiet down. That's not an electoral strategy. What you want to do is you want to lay out all of the numbers, the facts and the data on why that, you know, the president's agenda is going to be good going forward because of what we did in the past. But you also have to warn them off to the alternative. And the Democrat alternative is just horrendous. And as I'll show you in the next coming segments, even some people in the left-wing media who don't even like President Trump are starting to wake up to the fact that in aggregate and in total, yes, there are things we need to fix, that the economy and other things are motoring along pretty well. And when they're saying it, you know it's a struggle because they can't stand this guy. Winning elections are hard. Okay, I get that. But electoral dynamics and tactics are not complicated. I'm not kidding. Whereas in sports, you have to deal with 1,000 variables that are out of your control. The weather, you have to deal with, is a crowd at a home or away stadium excited or not? You have to deal with things like, did the quarterback go out drinking the night before? There are 1,000 things you can't control about a sports game. So although I use sports analogies for elections, Democrats versus Republicans, Auburn versus Vanderbilt this weekend, right? It's actually not a great analogy. Because the difference with elections is the formula is simple. There is no other variable other than if you show up in the numbers we showed up when President Trump was on the ballot, we win. Dan, you're oversimplifying it. I am not. I promise you, the math works. I'm going to show you in a second. We've even done some great news out of the Supreme Court in the swing state of Ohio. I'll show you that coming up in a minute, too. If we show up, we will win. The problem is there's a lot of doom and gloom out there and people who don't want you to show up. So they're constantly telling you, stay home. Everything sucks. Yeah, that's a great freaking idea, losers. Stay home and hand the government over to Mamdani, AOC, hair gel in California. Like, that's a great idea. The only person you're teaching a lesson is your kids who are going to grow up in a country that falls apart. That's not a lesson. Sorry, but more coming up next. We'll be right back.
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5: The wisdom of Mark Twain. No amount of evidence will ever persuade an idiot, he reminded us. And he said, never argue with a stupid person. They will drag you down to their level and then beat you with experience. And he reminded us that continuous improvement is better than delayed perfection. How easy it is to make people believe a lie, he said, but how hard it is to undo that work again. And he reminded us that some people bring joy wherever they go, and some people bring joy whenever they go. He said, you know, when I was 17, my dad was so stupid, I didn't want to be seen in public with him. When I was 24, I was amazed at how much smarter the old man had become in that 7 years. And he reminded us to be great, truly great. You have to be the kind of person who makes others around you great. 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
8: A very real meeting about artificial intelligence. I'm Dave Anthony, Fox News. At the White House, President Trump will have lunch with House Speaker Mike Johnson and AI industry leaders amid worry AI could go out of control, prompting calls for more regulations the president has pushed back on.
9: As OpenAI says it's canceling the release of its latest model over safety concerns. The company's head of safety systems writes this model, called GPT 6.1 Astra, quote, didn't quite meet the bar in terms of staying within scope and authorization and how it communicates back to the user about this type of work it's done. Over the past few months, stories have emerged of AI agents escaping their test environments to hack external systems.
8: Fox's Rich Edson. This morning, the president posted on Truth Social a Senate bill that passed with Republican and Democrat support, 7722. Is a really big deal and will save college sports, setting standards on NIL payments for student athletes and transfers. The president is also optimistic about the Iran conflict. Fox's Jared Halpern's at the White House.
10: U.S. and Iranian negotiators are continuing to talk through mediators. Speaking to reporters in the Oval Office, President Trump says Iran will never develop a nuclear weapon.
11: As soon as that war ends, inflation is going to be eradicated totally.
10: The president says gas prices will also fall, though he has suggested that may not happen until after the midterm elections.
8: Well, those are 5 weeks away, and the price of regular gas and diesel both down 2 cents today. There's a hearing today in the Lindsey Clancy murder case in Massachusetts, weeks after a mistrial. The holdout juror, who Clancy's lawyer wants investigated for misconduct, Michael Desronville, tells Fox's Hannity the focus should be on the three children Clancy killed.
12: The ones that can't speak for themselves. The ones that can't defend themselves, and the one that can't fight the battles.
8: Desronville refused to go along with the other jurors to find Clancy not guilty by reason of insanity. 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
18: 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So my neighbor Sam quit smoking at an Alex Dolan hypnosis, and his wife Sarah lost 25 pounds. So I went and walked out and never smoked again, and that's after 35 years of smoking. Didn't even believe it at first. Didn't feel like anything really happened, but the desire was completely gone. I went back for a weight loss hypnosis, and I went with my wife Emily, and I lost 33 pounds. Emily, who lost 31 pounds, brought her friend Mary to the weight loss program, and she lost 23. It just completely changed the way that we eat. Thank you, Alex Dolan.
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21: 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For those of you who enjoy Substack, you can find me there too, at Ken, the letter C, I-O-W-A. That is Ken C, Iowa. I am a proud member of the Iowa Writers Collaborative. Before we go any further, just want to keep this before you because I would really, really, really like to see you. And I'm talking to y'all that may be traveling or in central Iowa in probably the latter part of October. On October 20th at 6:30 to 8 o'clock, my first book, 2-Hour Entrepreneur, I will be having a book signing at Beaverdale Books. That is 2629 Beaver Avenue in Des Moines. And I'll be there in person with my new book, 2-Hour Entrepreneur, because I designed a book, a system, actually, for those folk who have an idea that was always going to do something with it, but never found the time to do it and really don't know where to start. I got a system for you. 2 hours a week, and I can get you from that, I think I got an idea, to your first sale of your product or service that wasn't friend or family. Love you to check it out. So again, if you're in the area, come on out. Love to meet you. Love to see you. It's going to be October 20th. Mark your calendar. That's a Tuesday. It's a Tuesday evening, 6:30 to 8 o'clock in the evening at Beaverdale Books. That address again, 2629 Beaver Avenue, and that is in Des Moines. Come on out. We'll have some fun. From the Tech Mobility News Desk, Toyota launched next-gen battery blitz as hybrids pop up profits in the latest quarter. That's from Automotive News. regular listeners may recall, a few years back, right in around 2024, I talked about what Toyota was talking about doing relative to battery development. And if you go back another 4 years prior to that, we were talking about solid-state lithium-ion batteries that Toyota was trying to pioneer and perfect. They thought they would have it resolved by the middle of the decade and that they would be in production. When we revisited the issue a couple of years ago, Toyota was talking about a 600-mile battery by about now and a 1,000-mile battery that is going 1,000 miles between charges by the end of the decade. Where are they now? Toyota's on track, actually. And according to the article, they're going to shift to making new low-cost, high-performance lithium-ion batteries in Japan in 2027 as part of their global ramp-up of hybrid vehicle sales. Right now, the industry has pivoted towards hybrids. And really, it's the best of both worlds. It gets you better performance, higher fuel economy, and if it's not a plug-in hybrid, you don't have to worry about plugging it in. So you get this added benefit, usually at pretty close to what you would pay for a normal gasoline-powered vehicle. The prices are really close. Toyota expects that these next-generation lithium batteries will actually turbocharge their hybrid sales. And they expect these new batteries will cut costs, the cost of Toyota to make them, by hundreds of dollars per vehicle while boosting efficiency. So let me give you some context. Toyota is bringing a new battery to market that will be more efficient, cost less. A number of Toyota products already are just available as a hybrid. The Toyota Camry, the Toyota Sienna. You can only get those with a hybrid. Others have a hybrid option, like the RAV4, for example, and others. Toyota's betting that the hybrid sales will continue to take off even over their gasoline-powered vehicles. And they're going to be price competitive because their new, better lithium-ion battery is going to cost less to produce. And right now, Toyota is so confident that they are making plans to convert battery capacity for 600,000 units to make the next generation power packs between 2027 and 2028. According to the company, electrified vehicles now account for more than half of Toyota's global sales, and that gasoline electric hybrid deliveries will eclipse 5 million for the first time this year. Understand that Toyota was late to the party with electrification. They didn't jump in with both feet up front, even though Toyota had been building the Prius since 1999. Been selling it in the United States forever. People used to make a lot of fun of the Prius, but lately it looks pretty sharp, if you ask me, with the current designs. So Toyota had the knowledge, but they weren't all in until recent years. Toyota is leaning into hybrids as customers clamor for more fuel-efficient rides and surging pump prices, triggered in part by the ongoing conflict in the Middle East. Toyota said, okay, we're going to make lemonade out of this. We are uniquely positioned to go this way. See, this is what happens when you have an automaker that looks globally, sees what's going on, and says, you know what? We are going to do what we believe is best for our customers around the world. We're going to keep spending money. The majority of the world wants hybrids or electrics. We're going to provide them, and we're going to provide them in such a way where we are going to be cost competitive in any country we choose to offer the product. Hence, here we are. Other brands with hybrid-rich lineups, including Honda and Hyundai, are also casting in on the trend. Side note, Honda right now is considering building a $2.8 billion plant to expansion in America. What do you think they're building? Hybrids. The auto industry is going to build what the consumer says that they want, not the other way around. They tried electrics, and I believe that electrics in the long term are still going to be a measurable part of the marketplace. Not everybody's bailed on electrics, by the way, but they were too early. The public wasn't ready at the price point and where they were. There were still some major sticking points like a range and the availability of charging stations and the speed of charging was big issues. Issues that other than early adopters, people weren't prepared to overcome. But hybrids, on the other hand, you get the best of both worlds. You're not going to get stranded because range isn't an issue. You got a gasoline engine there. But the electric motor with it expands range, gives you better performance, higher fuel economy. It's a win-win. It's absolutely a win-win for you. And trust me, Honda's seeing it in sales. Hyundai, particularly across Hyundai, Kia, and Genesis, which are all their brands, are seeing it in sales. They know this is the right path. Nissan is scrambling to come up with a Rogue hybrid right now. So that's where the industry is going. And I honestly told you about this. This is not new. Not new. They're going to do the thing. The plan in 2023, we talked about that 500-mile, 600-mile range battery, supposed to be here now. That battery will get a 20% cost reduction from technology used in their current electric crossover now. Imagine. So this is a real thing. Toyota's on path. It's going to continue to grow. And we're talking millions of units. So the question is, where's Detroit in all this? Are they going to continue along their ways? Or are they going to get with the on the bandwagon and with the program? Because this is what the public wants. This is what the public's willing to pay for. And with the price of everything up, you got to look for lower costs wherever you can find them. How brain health retreat rooms are transforming student well-being. You are listening to the Tech Mobility Show.
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21: I wanted to share that commercial with you because for people who weren't around back then, you may not have realized that Mitsubishi actually produced a near-luxury car. And they also produced a family-sized car called Galant in addition to that. Most people only remember Mitsubishi right now for their last products, which was the little bitty Mirage, the Outlander and Outlander Sport, and that's pretty much it. But actually, at one time, Mitsubishi had almost a full lineup. They even produced a compact pickup truck. They had a whole line once upon a time. It was a different time, and this was over 30 years ago, but they did. They really, really did. And I thought I'd share that if you didn't know. So as they said, if you know, you know. And now you know. In our technology-laden, instant gratification, cell phone scrolling world, mental health is elbowing its way to the forefront of many a conversation, especially when it comes to the impact of technology overload on young minds. From Eastern Iowa, a grassroots organization with statewide reach is having an impact in a growing number of Iowa schools. Called Brain Health Now, the initiative uses personal outreach, marketing, advertising, and social media to change the mindset present in so many Iowans. In a growing number of schools, the organization has established Brain Health Retreat Rooms, a safe place for students to pause, compose their emotions, and return to learning, ready to engage and succeed. Welcome to Topic A. I have children, I have grandchildren, and for those of you of a certain age, I'm going to tell it like this. We did not have the tsunami of information coming at us growing up that these kids confront today. With every way you get technology, every way it's coming at you, from cell phones to computers to everything. And then all the apps that you might use from Facebook to WhatsApp to a whole bunch of apps that, yes, grandparents, you probably never heard of that your grandkids are using. All of this is coming at them in real time. It is an incredible overload. And you really only heard the part of it. The part you've heard recently is that number of schools that said, you know what, during school time, no cell phones. And that seems to be working. But we also know, and particularly in Iowa, where we know that mental health is a real health crisis in this state. And that has been identified from the governor on down, so I'm not saying anything new. Resources are thin. The need is great. What if there was a way to help kids that are overwhelmed, rattled, need to collect themselves and get their act together and have that support before it becomes something much worse? Let me give you an example of where one of these brain health retreat rooms is working now and has been for now 3 years. The place right here in Iowa, Ottumwa High School. They opened their first brain health retreat room in 2023. Administrators at the time hoped it would provide students with a safe place to pause, compose their emotions, and return to learning ready to engage and succeed. What they did not anticipate was how profoundly the space would reshape student well-being, school culture, and even attendance rates. I'll put it to you like this. Kids who were had chronic absenteeism, that dropped. Kids that identified the need to go, went. And here's how this works. Brain health retreat rooms are intentionally designed safe and judgment-free spaces in school for students to decompress, manage stress, and learn emotional regulation skills. With school counselors providing guidance, brain health retreat rooms often feature calming colors and images, comfortable furniture, and activities to help calm and regulate students' emotions before they return to the classroom. I know what you're thinking. Some of y'all saying, yeah, you know some kids are going to abuse it. Yeah, it ain't that easy, people, because I thought the same thing at first. The need for this safe place, an emotional refuge, is critical to facilitate self-regulating techniques and maximize students' capacity to learn. Why? Because the Centers for Disease Control and Prevention, their Youth Risk Behavior Survey Data Summary and Trends Report from 2013 to 2023 said 40% of students, 40%, have persistent feelings of sadness or hopelessness, with 20% seriously considering attempting suicide. This is nationally. Now, let me take you back for a minute. Remember what it was like to be between 11 and 17 years old. Even, I don't care when you grew up. Your body was changing. You were evolving. Things was happening. Didn't happen always well. I remember certain things from my growing up. Girl I had a crush on at 13 laughed at me. It crushed me. Still not over it. But I'm just saying, you know, you don't know what kids are up against. And it's worse now. Additionally, according to the National Alliance on Mental Illness, more than two-thirds of U.S. public schools have reported an increase in students seeking mental health services since the start of the pandemic. Now, if you haven't figured this out yet, let me make the correlation for you, because you may not have understood my choice of words. You've heard the words mental illness, you understand that. But the healing, the reaching out, and everything's not framed that way. They frame it as brain health. What's the difference? There's a stigma to mental illness. Unfortunately, there just is. If you are struggling, if you're grappling with stuff, because really, do you really know what people are going through? No, you don't. Here is a way for our kids not just to have a safe place, but to learn how to get it together. There's support here. There's no judgment here. And in Ottumwa, at the high school, it's been so successful, they're rolling it out to a middle school. And now that this is so successful, the state of Iowa actually shows this case study on their website. There are 20 Iowa schools right now that have brain health retreat rooms. And from what I can tell in my research, it is doing well. It is helping across the board. And if you love kids, you want what's best for them. And this seems to be one of those things that is a positive in an otherwise overwhelming world that we live in. With everything going on, I salute them for taking the opportunity and making a safe place without stigma, without judgment, so kids can get the help and reassurance they need to evolve and become productive. Once banished to trailer parks, manufactured homes are moving to suburbia. This is the Tech Mobility Show.
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18: Hi, this is Neil Day. 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Well, I walked out, I never smoked again. 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She lost 31 pounds. We both feel terrific.
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6: For decades, manufactured housing has been mostly limited to trailer parks and rural properties. Now, a few developers are pitching factory-built homes as a way of the future, trying to sell higher quality homes in a new context, the typical American subdivision. So, how's that working out? This is topic B. Back in the day, manufactured housing had about the same reputation as a trailer, as a house trailer. People didn't think much of it because it was made in a factory, so it had to be inferior. And as a result, a lot of laws, both state, local, and federal, were passed that pretty much the only place you could put a manufactured home, if you really wanted one, was a trailer park. But guess what? Price of homes, lack of people to build the homes, a whole nother conversation we ain't getting into. However, all I'm going to tell you is actions have consequences. Right now, the construction industry is suffering from those consequences, having a lack of people to build what we used to call around here a stick-built home or a site-built home. Matter of fact, given the situation we're in now, they estimate that because of the lack of workers, the average home will cost 30% more. And depending on where you live, housing is already hard to come by and hard to afford. Just this week, they just announced Federal Reserve, the interest rate, mortgage interest rates have topped 7% for the first time in years. So what's that do? A bunch of things. Number one, if you're sitting with a 2 or 3 or 4% interest rate mortgage, you've been in your house maybe 15, 20 years, you thought you might want to downsize, buy something else, or maybe get a more modern, a more fancy home, you're not going to do it. Why? Because it's going to cost me more money on top of buying the home. Why would I do that? I'm going to sit tight with my 3% mortgage. Absolutely. What's that do? That means that pre-built stock is no longer available, pushing up the price of both existing homes and any new homes because the demand hasn't went anywhere, but the ability to afford them has. People now who might be able to buy a starter home is not going to have that opportunity because the people in them are going to hold on to them because there's no incentive for them to want to upgrade at 7% mortgage. It just doesn't work. So what do? Manufactured housing has come a long way from its early days. Matter of fact, in a lot of cases, they dare you to prove or otherwise identify it as a manufactured home. They're that good. The issue is right now is all the laws in the books. Little stuff, like for example, it's hard to get a loan against a manufactured house. Why? Because the federal government requires a manufactured home to have a permanent frame underneath them so literally they can be moved by truck. But that doesn't even make sense. They're not trailers. These are manufactured homes. But as a result of that, it's hard to get loans against them. You can't get a mortgage because the banks don't want to touch them. So there's a lot of ways that are preventing the growth in this. Because right now, basically, that industry has been flat for years. They make about $100,000 a year. Think about this for a minute. If you could have a choice of a manufactured home or what they call a cross mod, which is really more like what you would be getting. And what that is the house is manufactured, but it's still built on site. It has a cellar. So they still pour a traditional basement and they put the home on top of that. Still cuts time for building, still cuts time for cost. Because if you've got homes on an assembly line, that's way less than a custom-built stick home on a site. Particularly when labor right now is hard to come by in the construction industry. And mortgage rates and costs. We know we've got a housing crisis in the United States right now. We do. There's not enough affordable housing. Key word there, affordable. Meaning that the average person making a living wage can afford a home. That's not happening. It's not right now. Could manufactured homes built in a subdivision be an answer? Yes. Because the quality of these homes have come up so dramatically much. They're actually pretty decent. And to be honest with you, a cross mod, a pre-built home with a basement could actually cost much less than the stick-built home on the same site. It won't take nearly as long. And that could be a cure. Now, one of the things that a company is doing, they're building a subdivision of these homes, which is totally commendable. But I got a problem. Let me read. Manufactured housing companies tout their products as a solution to the housing affordability crisis. I agree. This is the most efficient, effective way to allow home ownership in the United States. And this is a fellow, Joel Farkas, founder of Fruition Communities, which is selling manufactured homes in a 99-house neighborhood in Riverside, California, and planning a massive neighborhood of up to 8,000 manufactured homes in a Denver suburb. Listen to this part. To reduce buyers' down payments, Farkas sells the houses but leases the land underneath, a model similar to trailer park than a traditional subdivision. Stop right there. That's my problem, right there. I understand why he's doing it. He's trying to get the cost of home ownership down. But what it does, unfortunately, is it traps you. You don't own the land. And that means that even though you bought the house, you built the house, you can be there 10, 15, 20 years, if Fruition Communities decides 15 years in to sell the community to somebody else, and that somebody else decides, you know what, these rates are too low, I'm raising your property rent that your house sits on by 30%. You got a problem. You can't move the house. You probably can't sell the house. And I'm got questions legally about where that is if you own the home but you don't own the land. How does that work from a bank standpoint? How does that even work? Or worse yet, let's say the community that leased the land to you goes broke. You own your home. Land on the property, the folks that own it, own the land, now defaulted. Maybe they missed a tax payment or something. Now what? Where does that put you? So a lot of issues. And in fact, in Iowa, in recent years, we've had this problem where trailer parks were actually sold to other companies that came in. These trailer parks have been around for decades. And started going up on the rent double digit. And these people were stuck. Really stuck. That's the only thing I understand about making it affordable. I get that part. I'm down with that part. I'm not down with what he's trying to do. Because I don't see a lot of protection for somebody who barely has enough money if you're struggling to afford a home. And you buy one of these. On the surface, it sounds great. But you've got a bit of trouble brewing. That at some point is going to demand resolution one way or another because it just doesn't go that way for a variety of reasons. So yeah, could manufactured homes be an answer? Yes. Leasing the land underneath them? Not so much. I'd want more protections as the person buying the house on the land. I'd want to see state law and I'd want some protections against rate increases, selling, the company selling the development, and what happens to me if I sell. Long duration flywheel energy storage may be the answer for data centers and power grids. We are the Tech Mobility Show.
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6: This is one of those rare times we take a trip into the weeds, but guess what? We've been in these weeds before. I'm revisiting a technology that I've discussed with you before. It's been a little while. And it's mechanical energy storage, better known as long-duration flywheel energy storage. Those in the know say it's worth considering for data centers and power grids. And I go, you think? This is Topic C. Here's what we're talking about. Typically right now, the energy storage that we are talking about is typically chemical, meaning we're putting that energy into a battery and pulling it out as we need it. What if you could develop what they call mechanical storage? It, in other words, you use electricity to turn a flywheel. That flywheel in a vacuum, in about as zero close to gravity as you can get, spins for an eternity. Anytime you need power, you take that spinning and convert it back into electrical energy. The beautiful part, new chemicals, very few moving parts, lower risk, also a different way to save energy. And people are looking for, we've talked about this, alternatives to lithium ion. And I told you over and over, as industries start looking at power demands, whether it be the automotive industry, whether it be the power utilities, whoever, they're going to look for ways to get past the limitations that they've got. And they need to do it in a cost-effective way, because that is just the way this operates. One of these plans is mechanical energy storage. This is how this works. Energy supplied to the system accelerates the rotor, retaining energy through its rotation. When electricity is required, the stored mechanical energy can be converted back into electrical power. And I need to tell you this, this is a U.S.-developed flywheel designed to store electricity without the lithium-ion batteries. Right now, the reason why this story, why we're talking about this, is that it's heading for an independent technical assessment covering its performance, safety, reliability, and commercial readiness. In other words, they want proof of concept before folks start spending big money to build this stuff. When we talked about it before, we were talking mainly in Europe, where they were looking at it, particularly in Scandinavia, where this is a thing, or one of many things that they were using. Here in the United States, not so much. But again, with the big demand that we've got and the growth of electrical demand that we're seeing across the country due to data centers, AI, a whole bunch of other things that require electricity and lots of it. This is just one more way that we're looking at trying to deal with it. New York-based Qnetic announced last month that its grid-scale pulsar flywheel system has just entered the Electric Power Research Institute de-risked program. This program will combine prototype data, performance modeling, and pilot-scale testing to help utilities assess the emerging technology using independently reviewed evidence. Unlike batteries that store electricity through chemical reactions, pulsar system stores electricity as mechanical energy. And like I said, it uses a high-speed composite rotor suspended inside a vacuum enclosure. Basically, this works because the lack of air, number one, and the lack of friction to slow it down. Because the first thing in your mind is, okay, well, if it's turning, it's some type, you know, the turning means is friction, and the friction ought to slow it down. That's not how this works. They've built it in such a way that there's literally no opposing force to stop or slow it down over time. Hence the terms long duration flywheel energy. Qnetic says the technology is designed to operate for decades with minimal performance degradation. Minimal. I need to tell you this, though. This flywheel is moving at a very high rate of speed. This is not a slow-turning flywheel. This puppy's moving. Part of the risk is it has to be in a building that will contain it should there be some sort of catastrophic failure of the flywheel and parts start flying. Again, something we talked about. We're talking about the models in Scandinavia. The company also claims that it can provide virtually unlimited cycling, rapid response times, and predictable lifetime economics compared with conventional battery systems. The key words, predictable lifetime economics. Utility companies look at years, decades, when they're planning capital expenditures, life of assets, how they're going to do their investments. The grid is capital intensive. It takes millions and billions of dollars to grow and maintain the grid we have built over the last 100 years. And if anything, we need to spend even more money because a lot of that grid is old. On top of that, we're trying to deal with a growth of 5% a year between now and 2030 in electrical demand. This flywheel could be part of the answer. These characteristics will now be examined through this established evaluation process rather than being assessed solely through information supplied by the developer. In other words, for the kind of money they're looking at spending, should this make proof of concept? They want independent verification that it does like it says it does. Here's the good news. Here's the bad news. Here are the trade-offs. This is the cost. Because at the end of the day, the utility has to determine economically, will these numbers work for us? Because a lot of cases, utility rates are still regulated. You just can't buy something and pass it on with no repercussions. So they're going to be looking at this. And they're going to look at it hard because they're looking at all sorts of things to make this happen. This program that it's going into, the DeRisk program, the name stands for Readiness Informed by Shared Know-How, Evaluation, and Data, was established for this very reason, to assess pre-commercial energy storage technologies consistently. We ain't taking nobody's word for it, is what they're telling you. Too much money on the table. Too much lead time. Need to know, particularly if it's new, how do we know that we're going to be okay? And if you wonder why they may seem kind of risk averse, I got two words for you. Nuclear power. You got to go back 50 years, 50, 60 years. Many utilities went whole hog into nuclear power.

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2: Described by a White House official as a front door for the federal government, providing a one-stop shop to find information and resources currently spread over a maze of various agencies. Several tech executives are also expected at the event today, including NVIDIA CEO Jensen Huang. President Trump says his administration will not seek to slow down AI development or stifle its growth amid concerns from some AI leaders that more regulation is needed.
1: That's Fox's Jared Halpern at the White House, where President Trump is optimistic about the Iran conflict as indirect talks continue after he rejected Iran's latest ceasefire offer that included demands the U.S. lift sanctions and a naval blockade.
3: We're going to win. As far as I'm concerned, it's going to be one way or the other. It's going to go pretty quickly.
1: The president also reacted to Britain setting free on bail five suspects in a suspected terror plot thwarted early Sunday at an airbase the U.S. operates that has been used for Iran missions.
3: I'm surprised that they released them. I wouldn't have done that.
1: Fox's Jonathan Savage reports from London.
4: Counter-terror detectives say they're investigating multiple lines of inquiry into events at RAF Fairford, including that a foreign country was in some way involved. The men remain under investigation with their movements and contact with others highly restricted. A cordon is in place around three vans found at the scene.
1: Four sailors are injured after what the U.S. Navy calls a mishap when a fighter jet was landing on an aircraft carrier off the Virginia coast. The pilots had to eject. They were successfully rescued. A state trooper is being mourned in Kentucky after Hayden Phillips was shot and killed at a highway traffic stop.
5: We have a wife that expected her husband to come home. We have three little boys who don't have a dad.
1: U.S. Attorney Kyle Baumgartner, the suspected gunman, was captured after a manhunt. It's a miserable morning on Mexico's Baja California Peninsula, taking a beating from Hurricane Polo. 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
1: Lindsey Clancy returns to court in Massachusetts next hour for a hearing on a possible retrial after the mistrial in her murder case weeks ago and the killing of her three children. Clancy's lawyer is pushing for an acquittal while also asking the court to investigate the holdout juror who refused to go along with the others, finding Clancy not guilty by reason of insanity. Michael Desronville tells Fox's Hannity the focus should be on the three kids who were killed, and he thanked those backing him.
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1: On Wall Street, stock futures are rising the day after a sell-off, up nearly 100 points for the Dow and the NASDAQ. The Senate has approved a bill President Trump in a Truth Social post this morning called a very big deal that would save college sports. It passed with bipartisan support, 77-22.
11: But not without disagreement. It creates a national standard instead of state-by-state rules on NIL, transfer eligibility, and conference size. Or as co-author Texas Republican Ted Cruz put it,
12: this bill puts an end to the chaos plaguing college athletics.
11: New Jersey Democrat Cory Booker expressed concern that athletes have not had enough of a voice.
13: This is a bill going forward where college athletes and the organizations that represent them have not had a seat on the table.
11: The bill now goes to the House, which may not take it up until after the midterms. Grinnell Scott, Fox News.
1: In the pros, the Bears mauled the Eagles on Monday Night Football.
14: They just get it away, and Keenum is in. Touchdown, Chicago.
1: Case Keenum, a backup quarterback, ran for that score, then threw two TD passes, leading the Bears past the Eagles 27-7 on ESPN. Both Chicago and Philadelphia now 2-1 after week 3 of the NFL season. The baseball playoffs start today, game 1 in all 4 wild card series. I'm Dave Anthony. This is Fox News.
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19: Quiet on the set. Assembly, quiet. Quiet, everybody. Quiet. Shut up.
20: I just heard a really, really great example of just how far and how fast America has declined. So in two generations, right, the greatest generation had 18-year-olds storming the beaches of Normandy to save the world. I find it interesting that all this stuff is happening after they're pretty much 90% gone. But those 18-year-olds stormed the beaches at Normandy knowing that they were friggin' cannon fodder. They were just there for German target practice. And now, just two short generations later, those people's great-grandchildren at 18, they need a safe space if somebody says something that hurts their feelings. Yeah, we've gone from storming the beaches at Normandy to needing a place where people can go when somebody else says words that they don't like.
16: What we've got here is failure.
21: But if you're not happy in the U.S., if you're complaining all the time, very simply, you can leave. You can leave right now. Don't come back. But if you're not happy, you can leave. Bye-bye.
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0: Oh, a timeline with dandruff.
30: From the people who brought you the cross-dressing kung fu classic Crotchless Panties Hidden Drag Queen, it's Enter the Stooge. Rated R for...

0: wild thing, think I love you. But I want to know for sure. Come on, hold me tight. I love you.
1: Welcome to the Health and Wealth Show. And David, I don't know if it's going to be health and wealth or wild kingdom here. We've got all kind of animals around us.
2: I know, man. And they're acting stupid.
3: They are stupid.
2: Well, they're hollering and carrying on, act like dummies.
1: Oh, wait a minute. We're in the liberal part of the forest.
4: Break it up.
2: They're just plain crazy. I guess the wild kingdom knew to keep them in place. But, you know, Donald Trump is sort of like the master of ceremonies on earth, you know. Luckily for us, Donald Trump is standing right in the center of the ring, cracking the whip of politics. Keep these wild exhibits from tearing down the infrastructure of the United States and the world. It's stupid, the stuff they say. Some of the stuff that comes out of their mouths is like, what? Sounds like an animal sound. It doesn't even make sense.
1: Sounds like it's something wrong with you that we don't know about. Well, look, like over there, you got, that's Mamdani over there and AOC. I think they're in competition to see which is going to be the jackass.
2: Well, you know. But
1: both of them pretty close.
2: Here, oh, there's Donald Trump. He cracks the whip again. You see that grumpy one over there in the mud, Rusty?
1: Who's that?
2: That's Maxine Waters. She's a badger. She growls and she's burrowing into things. You know, it's not her business. Trump just points a finger, says, quiet down, and she retreats to her den because she's afraid of him.
1: She's a nut, is what it is. And some of those squirrels are going to get her and hide her if she's not careful.
2: Yeah, no, Pelosi, she's a sloth. After she does all of her insider trading and gets drunk on that wine, she just hangs around on the rafters, and I guess she just goes to sleep. Maybe she falls off and hits her head, sort of like her husband got hit in the head with a hammer. Maybe that's what's wrong with her. She hits her head all the time.
1: I think what it is, she's drying out, maybe. She's been to a 12-step program, yeah.
2: Hey, what's that noise over there? Sounds like a hyena cackling. You hear that? No, hey, that's Kamala Harris, man.
1: You know who that
2: hyena
1: is.
2: She cackles, and she don't say anything but just cackling. And I know that Trump has to keep her all safely behind the glass because she might chew through the power lines of the American economy, man. But she's got some crazy, stupid ideas about how the government should work. Sounds like she's a communistic animal.
3: I'm speaking.
2: A hyena, because that's all she knows how to do is laugh like a hyena. You can't get anything else out of it. You hear that noise? You hear it?
1: And not only is she laughing, but she's laughing at nothing. She's just laughing. I think she's needing medication or something.
2: I tell you, you know what it reminds me of?
1: What's that?
2: About a year or two ago, we went down to a convention, and it was in South America down there, or Central America, I mean. And at night, these hyenas and things would start hollering, the monkeys start hollering, sound like they're trying to kill each other. And it didn't make any sense to us, but the people that live there said, well, the animals on the war path again. And I said, what are they fighting over? They said, heaven knows. They do this every night. They holler. They carry on. They don't get anything done. Maybe they're just trying to just act crazy. I don't know. I said, well, if you just put them all in the zoo, it'd stop. Maybe that's what Donald Trump needs to do. Put them back in the zoo.
5: Bye-bye.
1: Put them in the zoo or take them to the dog pound because, you know, eventually if nobody picks them up, well, I'm not even going to go there.
2: Well, I'll tell you what the crazy thing is. We got a bunch of wilds going on. We got the wild, wild west of liberals trying to convert everybody to communists. And we got the wild street wilds. It's a zoo at Washington. Washington's a zoo. New York's a zoo. Wall Street's full of wolves, just a pack of wolves, just like the wolf of Wall Street, except in real life. Those guys aren't just throwing them wild, crazy parties like in the movies, you know. They want to hunt down your hard-earned retirement money. That's what they want to do. They want to put it in there so they can get fees on it every year. And I'm not against the fee system. I'm just saying it's pretty obvious that that's what they want. And they just keep on hunting. They're like wolves on the hunt. And they want you to put your entire future into their cage, where the market can swing wild like a gorilla on a vine. Just crazy stuff. You never know what's going to happen. And one day your portfolio is up, that monkey going up in the vine there, swinging. Next day, you got a market correction, and maybe, I think Cheetah fell and hit the ground. You know, you never know what's going to come around, along with the bites off half of your savings if we have a big correction. It's just a dangerous safari, Rusty. What do you think about that safari, man? Riding out there in danger land with their money.
1: I've heard of a surfing safari. This ain't one of those. Usually, when you go on a safari, you're looking for something. I think when you go out there, they're looking for you. So you're going to have to be careful. You're going to have to get yourself some protection from these crazy animals running around out there. And I believe one way to get that, the best way probably, especially when your money's concerned, is to call David Ernest. He's got a phone number. He's got a toll-free number, 833-596-7233. Those last four digits do spell out the word safe, which is what you and your money will be from these wild, crazy animals running around out there. And these animals are so crazy, they probably chew their own leg off or something, just not even caught in their trap, just start chewing their own leg off. You got to be careful out there. And David would be like the great white-haired hunter out there. See him out there in his pith helmet and got his anti-liberal animal gun. He's not going to shoot him. He's just going to let him see it, let him know he means business. Or maybe you can get him a whip like Donald Trump had. Would he just like ringmaster of the circus or the head guy at the zoo? You need to call him up today, 833-596-SAFE. Set up that no-obligation consultation. Go in and see him. You may talk to Too Tall Matthew, Chauffeur Sarah, or everyone's favorite, Princess Leah, and get yourself safe from these wild, crazy animals running around out there. That's Ernest Financial, LLC. Look, you know, lots of crazy animals.
2: I know, it's crazy, man. It's a dangerous safari is what it is. As I said a little earlier, Wall Street wants to charge you all those high fees every time, whether you win or lose. And you got to hold your breath. Every time the ticker turns red, David says we need to keep your retirement account completely, and that's me, out of the zoo, out of the Wall Street Zoo. So here's what I do. I take that whip and I crack that thing, and on the end of it, I'm using fixed index annuities to crack back what you should keep, and that is you shouldn't lose anything. I'm an asset preservationist, have been for years. I want to tame the financial wilderness is what I want to do. I want to tame the wild, crazy interest rates and the wild, crazy swings in the market that you would get if you were still in the stock market. I'm not against the stock market. I just say when you get older, you probably want to tame down a little bit. You know, when you're younger, you can afford to be wild or crazy. You can take risks. You can do all kinds of things. Of course, I had a few friends in the past that took too much risk, and they sort of got knocked down, you know, and I don't know if they could ever climb out again, but that's the risk of taking extreme risk. Here, what we do at Ernest Financials, we got a specialized system designed to optimize totally fixed index annuities. Normally, these accounts give you great protection, and they give you upside market, but no zero risk in the downside. But here's the thing. I got an arbitrage system, Rusty, an arbitrage annuity system. We found a way to make these things run a little faster. Mm-hmm. You know, what's the fastest animal out there?
1: I think it's a cheetah.
2: Cheetah, baby, yeah. Mm-hmm. So one of them can run 70 miles an hour. We want to put these indexed annuities on a 70-mile-an-hour tick where they're running wide open, and we're hunting profits. We're predators for hunting profits. We're also a predator-type situation where we're hunting big bonuses and rebonuses. Cheetah is actually hunting something to eat, or we're hunting something to eat up and make more money and do it the right way, but at the same time not lose what we got. If a cheetah couldn't have any food, he would soon lose his assets, and you don't want that to happen to you, and I'm sure the cheetah don't want it to happen to them too. You just want to lock in your future. You want to make sure that everything is running A-OK. If you were running in a marathon, and that's what it is, life is nothing but a long marathon. And you just got to pace yourself. But when you're trying to run into something that's dangerous, or if you're in a dangerous part of the city, sort of like Mamdani, I think he's turning New York into, like, worse than a zoo. He's turning it into a haven for criminal activity. It won't be long, in my opinion, before New York City is more dangerous than Washington, D.C. Maybe it's those lobbyists and everybody trying to get that fresh meat when they come into the politics saying, hey, let's feed you so you can get fat. We'll feed you all you want. All you got to do is just do what we ask. And that's no good for the rest of us. We're getting monkeyed around, Rusty. I don't know why on earth us Americans continue to let them people monkey us around like that. What do you think?
1: I think I don't understand it either, because you just see what some of these folks are doing. You saw where Donald Trump won't let CNN back in the White House for the news briefs. And Obama was going off about that. He's never seen anything like that. He's against it. Donald Trump's this, Donald Trump's that. Well, they went back to 2009 when they found where Obama wanted to kick Fox News out.
2: Yeah.
1: I think what it is, Americans have a short memory. And they just don't remember these things and let people get away with it. And they get away with it. And they get away with it.
2: You know, we're making this a fun show because we got to laugh to keep from crying. I mean, really, the animals of Wall Street, the animals of Washington, D.C., and the wolves on Wall Street, they're trying to take over. They're trying to cannibalize us. My message today is very simple. Don't let the monkeys in Washington ruin your future, and don't let the wolves on Wall Street eat your lunch. Protect your principal. Opt out of the market madness, but still use the market. Don't leave your retirement open to the elements of these animals. If you want to see how the system can work, you can call me. Let's get your financial sanctuary built. The problem, Rusty, is that in the old days, you watched them old Tarzan movies where they all come in and then they get because the natives are throwing spears at them and arrows and the monkeys and all the animals are trying to eat them and they're all scared to death. That's crazy. Why would you put yourself into that position in this zoo of a world in the United States and everywhere else? Really, it's a wild wilderness world. It's like the wild, wild west of Africa. Just like crazy what's going on in this country. We're letting these wild, crazy wolves on Wall Street. Look how far they've driven this market up. Even Warren Buffett said, wait a minute. I don't think I want to participate with these wolves. They're liable to eat everything I got. I think I'm going to take 54% of all my money before I retire out of the programs that I'm doing, and I'm going to stick them in cash, and I'm going to hide them in some stash so the monkeys won't eat my ass. Does that tell you anything? Told me a lot. Something dangerous going on out there. These monkeys and these wolves can tear you apart, Rusty.
1: And Warren Buffett's pretty much top of the food chain when it comes to money and knowing about money. So, yeah, you need to watch what he's doing and maybe do the same thing.
2: Yeah, get safer. Maybe that makes sense. I talk to a lot of people all the time, and everybody that calls me has the same concern. They say, David, I'm afraid this thing's going to fall like a rock. I'm afraid they've done something bad, and now we're going to have to pay the piper. I'm afraid I can't trust the politicians. I'm afraid of these liberals that want to just steal from Peter to pay Paul. I'm afraid of this whole situation. I think it's like a deck of cards stacked to fall. It's just like, not if this deck of cards is going to fall, it's when. And how long do you want to play when the dealer usually wins? The wolves of Wall Street, they're the dealers. They're the ones that run Wall Street. These so-called analysts that say that Warren Buffett is an old fool. These analysts that say that ITR Research, who's about 95 to 98% correct based on the past, over 70 years of doing analysts, say, these people are crazy. This is going to go on forever. We're going to continue to get richer and richer, and we're going to print more and more money, and we're going to have more and more debt, and nobody's ever going to stop it. Does anyone really believe that crap? We already saw what happened in 1929. We already saw what happened in 1987, 1999, 2001, 2008. Now, ITR Research is saying somewhere, give or take, around the year 2030, we're going to have a massive depression. I'm not the one saying it. I don't even know if it's going to happen. But.
3: And it's a big but.
2: Do I doubt that it could happen? Absolutely not. If you cage the wild animals and you're wild and crazy and you make them hungry and you mistreat them and then you let them out, I think they'll eat you up. And I think that's what they've done. They've caged the economy. They've mistreated it heavily. They've ripped us apart with debt. They've ripped us apart with printing too much money. They've ripped us in every way they can, these crazy liberals that we talked about earlier, and some of the rhinos. I don't know. What kind of noise does a rhino make, Rusty?
1: I don't know. I
2: guess all you got to do is ask Mitch McConnell. But so far, he's acted like...
1: he ain't making much noise. He's not making any sounds at all. And very little movement. You know, he's just kind of...
2: kind of a locked up rhino, I guess. Mm-hmm. But here's the thing. What's going to happen when they let these animals out of the cage? The animal of payback. I mean, when you mistreat people for long enough, you have a revolution. Look at China. They had a revolution. Look at Russia. They had a revolution. Look at us. the United States, we had a revolution. We also had a civil war. We had all kinds of wars. We had World War One, and then we had World War Two, and then we had the Korean conflict, and then we had the Vietnam conflict, and then we've had all kinds of conflicts since then. But the major conflict could be coming. We don't know. But here's the thing. Did you see how your oil went up when Iran became a wild caged animal? When you start cutting off their pleasures and their supreme leaders, you start taking it where they can't do their thing, where they can't have their seven virgins when they die, they're going to cage you up. They're going to try to kill you because the United States is the great Satan and you are an infidel. Now, I don't want to say that I dislike, because I do have Muslim friends that I care about, but the 15 or 20% that are in that religion, they want to kill you. They want to maim you. They want to destroy you. They've been caged and they're wild and they want to get out and they want to get what you've got. So one of the ways they want to get what you got is they want to come into your domain. You know, when a gorilla goes into another gorilla's domain, what happens? They fight. Usually they're fighting over females. In this case, we're fighting over resources. In this case, we're also fighting over religious differences and also a lot of other things. But also one of the things we're fighting over, when I said resources, is why on earth would you think for 1 minute that someone should come into our country and get everything for free? If every human didn't have to work finding food, it would be ridiculous. But I know where you can find your food. I know how you can protect your food. I know how you can protect your retirement plan. We have a plan. We have a plan, and it's got fences around it to protect you from the wild animals of Wall Street and the monkeys of Washington, D.C. What is that? I'm going to ask the expert here, Rusty. You know how they can get the information to be protected. What is that information?
1: Well, the second easiest way to find David Ernest is go to the Waffle House. I think they even set him up a desk over there somewhere so he can get his smothered, splattered, and killed stuff brought right to him and take care of business. But surefire way to get hold of him is to call his toll-free number, 833-596-7233. 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
1: Easy as that. 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
2: 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Get back in the cage.
1: Whip nothing. I'm looking for the shotgun.
2: Get back in there. 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No, that's Kamala.
1: Oh, I got something that scares them so bad they'll run. We'll never see them again. a mirror.
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7: There's only two things in life that you worry about: whether you're healthy or whether you're sick. If you're healthy, you ain't got nothing to worry about. But if you're sick, you got two things to worry about: whether you're going to get better, whether you're going to get worse. You get better, you ain't got nothing to worry about. But if you get worse, you got two things to worry about: whether you're going to live, whether you're going to die. If you live, you ain't got nothing to worry about. But if you die, you got two things. Whether you're going to heaven, whether you're going to hell. If you go to heaven, you ain't got nothing to worry about. But if you go to hell, you got two things to worry about. Original or extra crispy? 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
6: This here's Clyde over at Clyde's Boneless Chicken Farm in scenic downtown Slapout, Alabama. 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Or you can go to his website over there at retirewithernest.com. 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And stop by Clyde's Boneless Chicken Farm and get yourself a bucket of boneless chicken for supper. It's toenail licking good. I can't say that thing about the fingers. I'll get sued again.
8: Are you a Hollywood has-been who hates Donald Trump so much that you've become unhinged?
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8: Do you wish Rosie O'Donnell and Robert De Niro would have a baby so they could carry this mindless hatred into the next generation?
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1: Okay, can you circle back over that way, David? Use that whip.
2: Pelosi's drunk. Get back in there, you drunk.
13: Shut up.
2: Kamala is just laughing like a hyena. And Maxine Waters is trying to badmouth everybody. Get back in there, you guys. Get back in there. You get back in that cage.
1: Her wig's not on straight.
2: Liberal animals.
1: I think we got them locked up now.
2: I had to use the Donald Trump approach, man. If you're not direct, they don't understand. They never learn. They never learn how to act in public.
14: Stupid is, stupid does, sir.
2: Maxine Waters would never learn. She always wants to badmouth somebody, especially if you're a Republican or, should I say, an independent or a true American. I hate these animals that act like they want to be communists. They don't even know what communist is. They're animals, man. They're not all that smart. And they'll fight you. They'll show you their fangs and whatever else they want to show you. I found AOC over there pouring drinks for Pelosi, man. That can't go good.
1: Well, the only thing about pouring a drink for Nancy Pelosi is you pretty much just pour it in her mouth. Because, you know, she's like, cut out the middle, man. Get rid of that glass or the mug.
2: I think she's putting triple shots in those drinks. I don't think Pelosi's going to hold in there very long. Give it to Maxine where she'll just go to sleep. She's still running that ratchet jaw over there.
1: I tell you, there was something on the other evening. I was looking on Facebook and somebody had posted it. And all the Democrats, and this is from recently and from, you know, the past few years, they encourage you to incite violence. They want you to get out and get up in people's faces and do all this kind of stuff.
2: I know.
1: And why would you do that? Why would you tell somebody to go out and get in somebody's face and try to start something?
15: And if you see anybody from that cabinet in a restaurant, in a department store, at a gasoline station, you get out and you create a crowd. And you push back on them. And you tell them they're not welcome.
2: That's it. They're always trying to start something. They're so animalistic. They want people killed. Look at Charlie Kirk. All that rhetoric, all that animalistic rhetoric that they did, they caused him to get killed. Some crazy kid decided he wanted to act like these crazy liberals, and he's going to go to jail. Oh, no, Pelosi won't be in jail unless she's like that guy on Andy Griffith where she goes to, sleep it off. But
1: like Otis.
2: She's probably been in there more than one. Maxine Waters, I don't know about her. She's just crazy as a Betsy Bug. I can't figure her out. She's always saying crazy stuff. Maybe we can play a little bit about her craziness.
1: Now, let's see. This is about the thing that they had for Christmas last year, the Maxine Waters talking doll. That was a big hit last year from Bumco.
16: New from Bumco, a toy that every mindless liberal will love. It's the Mad Maxine talking doll.
17: Hi, I'm Mad Maxine. Pull my string and I say stupid stuff.
16: The Mad Maxine doll can help the kids learn their ABCs.
17: If you're learning the alphabet with peaches, you know what comes after L peach? Impeach.
16: Comment on former presidents.
17: Joe Biden is the greatest president who ever lived. If that's not true, may I be struck down by a bolt of... Aw, crap.
16: Comment on her whack job liberal friends.
17: AOC is the second smartest woman in Washington, D.C. Everything that comes out of her mouth is brilliant.
16: Take a swipe at the current administration.
17: Donald Trump can kiss my rump, and just in case there's any confusion, that's not the place here under this James Brown wig.
16: And even tell us what's going on Capitol Hill.
17: I just heard the State Department wants a complete report on all foreign affairs. Well, let me just say that whoever I sleep with when I'm overseas ain't nobody's business but mine.
16: To order your Mad Maxine doll, just go online to www.bsc.com. BSC, what does that stand for?
17: Batshit crazy, you fool.
16: Well, that makes sense. And if you order now, we'll throw in a free AOC whoopee cushion. It's got her picture right on it. Just put it in a chair, and when someone sits on her face, you'll hear... That could possibly be the smartest thing AOC ever says. Get yours today. Supplies are low, kind of like the average liberal's IQ. It's just another great product from Bumco.
17: Donald Trump can kiss my rump.
13: You are a rude, terrible person. Bye-bye.
14: And you might want to get one of those and, you know, put it up because it may be a collector's item one day. I wish it was true that they could do something like that, but she would probably sue.
2: She would love to be able to sue you. They all lie. They sue people. Look at Elizabeth Warren. She said she was a Native American so she could get free college education, you know?
14: I know.
2: And then she turns around and talks bad about annuities, and 80% of her money's in annuities. So is that hypocritical? I think so. Hypocrite is as hypocrite does.
14: There you go.
2: I can't stand seeing these politicians lie like they do, get all this money, and just screw us over. It's the Wild West. It's the wild wilderness. It's crazy what's going on in this country. And of course, when Donald Trump comes out with the whip and puts them in the ring and starts making them behave by calling them all kinds of names and popping the whip at them and everything, and then they start saying he's mean, he's bad. Well, yeah, look what he's having to deal with. He's a businessman that came into politics, and now he's having to deal with the stupidity, and they don't get it. I had someone not too long ago said, hey, David, you use this and that and the other kind of technique, and I said, yeah, I'm Donald Trumping it. Why would I not? Business people, they use these things. Somebody was saying, well, that's not right. I said, how's it wrong? It's not illegal. And if someone's trying to take your money, would you not use something to defend it? Because they sure will take your money, especially if it's something legal that you're using. Okay? Mm-hmm. And these avenues that we use, these things that we use with indexed annuities and all these other things, it's nothing but a game. I hate to tell you, finances is a shell game. You've got to stay ahead of them because they're counting on being able to steal all your coins, all your shells, okay? They won't get everything they can. You just got to get aggressive in a way, not in the stock market way. You don't want to put your stuff out there where your butt get knocked off and you lose your assets. No, you don't want to do that. You want to make sure you get that thing protected at all times, but you don't want to monkey around and know how, yeah, I guess we could feed you a banana. Quit hollering over there. You don't want to monkey around. Shut up, monkey. I'm talking about you don't want to monkey around with your ass. It's too dangerous, Rusty. It's just too dangerous.
14: Well, it's something I saw the other day, and this plays into it as well. I'm almost positive is artificial intelligence. Somebody said that they were worried about artificial intelligence when our real problem is natural stupidity. And I just don't know. I would not want to go on television and have people think me to be an idiot. I'm just on there saying all kind of stupid things and just looking.
2: You know, that like reminds me of that song, How Sweet It Is to Be an Idiot. That might have been the song that Biden used when he was thinking about what he was getting to and what he was doing. How sweet to be an idiot.
14: Corn Pop was a bad dude, he said, and
2: I guess
14: pretty much proved that.
2: That's what it is. They're just crazy. I mean, you even got Gavin Newsom, who, I mean, he dresses up so pretty. I call him the pretty boy. In other words, he's trying to act like he's like something. And he's running everybody out of California. Anybody that wants to stay in wild wolf-infested California and monkey-infested California. You even got companies that were preaching DEI and talking about hating annuities that are now, I guess, regretting it. Because now some of them are trying to relocate back to Texas. And who wants to buy from financial companies that have strong DEI departments? I wouldn't want to buy from any company that had a strong DEI. You know why? Because they don't care anything about you. All they care about is taking what you got. And they don't care if you lose your assets in the market. They don't care. Elizabeth Warren goes around talking bad about annuities like a monkey, like a laughing hyena. Well, no, I guess she wants to act like a Native American. I wonder if she wears an Indian headrest when she's driving a car or out walking around.
14: She have to have the sunroof open.
2: She's so dishonest. and so hypocritical when she talks about not liking annuities and all this stuff, and 80% of her money, her retirement, is in annuities. My goodness, woman, can't you make it less obvious that you're just crazy and you're taking money from somebody to say these things? It's so obvious. 1 + 1 = 2. Yeah, duh. These politicians are lying. But I can tell you something. There's a few of them that don't want to be blamed for the Great Depression that might be coming, or the Great Recession, whatever you want to call it. And it may not come, but I think it might. They don't want to be blamed. So therefore, there's a law they're trying to pass. And yes, it's bipartisan. And it's a law that if it does pass, if you're age 50 or older, you'll be able to roll your money from a 401k, a 457, anything that's locked up where you can't get to it, that's a retirement plan. They'll be forced to allow you to do it because it'll be a law. They're not going to like it. Wall Street's not going to like it. They're already crying over it, the fact. They're boo-hooing. And they're probably going to Elizabeth Warren and saying, here's some money, Elizabeth. Will you please stop it? We'll pay you more. And yes, we'll let you keep your money in your annuities. So you can just keep telling the crap you tell to American people. But just save our profits so we can keep making them. Don't let people put money in annuities where we can't charge our fees every year. Don't let them do this. They're two different systems altogether. And I'm not knocking the stock market. There's a lot of good people who invest in the stock market, good financial people, good RIAs. But there's a difference in the system. The rich people use the RIAs more. The regular folks, they don't really care about you. They would like to keep you in the 401ks because as a whole, they're making a bunch of money off of you. So if you pull all that out and you put it in annuities, it changes the paradigm altogether. And they don't like that. But there's a lot of bipartisan politicians right now that recognize that they're going to have mud on their face. Maybe it'd be thrown by one of them animals. They don't want this to happen to them. So what they're going to do, they're going to change it where you can move the money only to an annuity. You cannot move it from the 401k to another stock market portfolio. It's got to go into a fixed index or maybe a variable annuity or something that makes sense. That's an annuity to protect your income, to protect your assets, to protect your account value when you're 50 or older. What if ITR research is correct? What if Warren Buffett's indicator is correct? What would happen in the immediate future? Only the good Lord knows. We don't know what's going to happen. But we know there's a lot of animals out there that don't care. They just want to eat you up. That's what their instinct is. So here's what I say. If you want to have your cake and eat it too, if you want to be protected and still grow some in the stock market, and if you want big bonuses, sort of like Elizabeth Warren, I guess, wants her bonuses under the counter, wherever she's getting money to talk bad about annuities. Sort of like Mitch McConnell gets his money under the counter. He's a rhino. You know, there's other rhinos. I'd be careful of any politician that got backing from Mitch McConnell. I'd be very careful. The thing is, now his brain's locking up. You know, if you feed certain foods to animals, it does things to them they don't do to humans. Like you can't feed chocolate to dogs. It can kill them. It burn their liver up. Maybe Mitch McConnell ate the wrong stuff, and now it's burned up his political mind, and now he's locked up. I hope he gets out of politics and goes lives his life in a better way, because a man that can't come in and vote, can't think straight, as rich as all get out, but don't know what to do with his money now, but he still wants to keep taking your money, just like Elizabeth Warren, like Pelosi wants to do insider trading, all these crazy things they've done to us. I wish Donald Trump would just crack the whip at all of them.
18: You're fired. Get out of here.
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20: Shut up.
14: 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Those last four digits spell out the word SAFE, which is what your money will be, your retirement, your portfolio. It'll all be under that umbrella of David Earnest. He'll be watching over it for you to make sure that when you get ready to retire, that your money is going to be ready to retire with you, or ready for you to retire. And you're not going to have to go looking for it, because it's right there, safe as if a baby was in its mother's arms, just right there, and it's going to be ready to go when you are. But you got to get the ball rolling. You got to call David, 833-596-SAFE, or you can reach out to him on his website at retirewithernest.com. And we've said it before, check him out at the Waffle House. He likes to go down there. We need to have a meeting at the Waffle House one day. Just go in, sit down, people come in, and we'll be the Walmart.
2: Yeah, I get to introduce my executive coffee cup to everybody.
14: Yeah, we won't be the Walmart greeter. We'll be the Waffle House greeters. And they can come in and get a waffle or something and just hang out with us. Speaking of hanging out, something's coming up in Dothan here.
2: Yeah, very soon. And we're going to start advertising more. And also, we've opened up a Medicare wing at Earnest Financial. So if you're about to start Medicare, or if you want to change or talk about the Medicare that you already have, give us a call. I'll turn you over to Mr. Joe, who is in the know about Medicare. He's not a member of the government, of the Social Security system. Thank goodness, you wouldn't want anybody that was government involved. So he's a licensed life agent for Medicare. Give us a call. I think he definitely wants to help you make it not fall. That is your benefits. So get back over there, Plos. That gummy. Get out that bottle and drinking it again, huh? And you stop. Stop over there, Kamala, laugh. She laughs at everything. None of it makes any sense. But give us a call at Earnest Financial. We want to help you save it all.
14: That's right. And you, maybe, you know, you get Nancy a bib or something, she'll save it all. You ever seen those bibs they got for the kids that's got a little pocket at the bottom? If they drop something, it falls in it.
2: No.
14: Does she get her a bib like that, that got a straw in it, that all the wine and everything that she spills will fall in that? She can just slurp it back up through that straw.
2: Give her a bib. Please give her a bib.
14: I don't know if I want to get close enough to put her in. She may think I'm a short beer or something. And let's see, poor Maxine and her wig is just about on sideways.
2: I know it. Isn't that disgusting?
14: I tell you what. And I saw Mitch McConnell the other day. They were in there and they were voting on something, and they called his name twice, and I swear somebody poked him, and he was like, huh? Yeah, he just blessed his. I feel bad for it. They need
2: absolutely get all this crookedness out of this business.
14: Well, they get some younger folks in there, and
2: yeah,
14: the term
2: younger, honest, more honest folks before they go bad.
14: Throw
2: them out before they go badder.
14: What would you think? Two terms? Well, I don't know what term in Senate. 6 years?
2: Yeah, 6 years for Senate. 2 years for House Congress, of Representatives. Yeah.
14: Well, I tell you what, they need something, because there's some people that have been up there since Lord knows when. Well, you know, you got people in there 30, 40, 50 years.
2: No wonder there's no money in Fort Knox. We need to go in there and check it out. I think they've already stolen all of it.
14: Up there and just filthy rich. Instead of just filthy, they're filthy rich. And just keep getting richer and richer. And that's not what government is about. Government is, you're up there to help and serve the people, not to help and serve Nancy and Maxine and Mitch and Chuck, that whole bunch. It's like a rogues gallery up there. It's almost cartoonish. And you know, the world's looking at us going, man, they got a bunch of losers over there in charge.
2: It's a sad thing.
14: It really is. And I'd run, but you know, my running days are done. So, I
2: know what you mean.
14: I just sit here and watch. Man, I tell you what, we need to do something. We need to have something, an event around here. I know we got this deal coming up in
2: Dothan.
14: Yeah, maybe we could have a Halloween party or something.
2: We're going to start advertising that in Dothan really diligently on their advertisements. But if you want to meet us, if you want to talk to us, call in. If you want to see the annuity arbitrage system, come to the meeting. And we are going to have Texas Roadhouse serving us the food. So it's going to be great. We can only hold, I think, about 40 people. So if you want to see us, meet us, eat on us, Texas Roadhouse, see the arbitrage system, give us a call, because we want to show you how we can save it all. And for you folks that are not in Dothan, give us a call, because we still want to show you how to save it all. And we'll send you $40 to go eat at the Texas Roadhouse if you have a detailed meeting with us. So we'll still feed you Texas Roadhouse, even if you don't live around Dothan.
14: And just remember that number, 833

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1: 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Just, roll your car window down and shout out the one, call David Ernest. You'll be getting that Doppler effect when you go by, so you have to go kind of slow.
0: Yeah, and again, I just want to say, if you want to talk about Medicare, call that number. 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If you want to talk to us in general, call that number. 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
1: David, we got a couple of minutes left. Anything else coming up soon?
0: Well, there's so much going on right now, especially in the world. We're real concerned what's going to happen around the corner. We're real concerned with the elections that are coming up. We don't want the liberals to get in there and mess up the playhouse, so to speak. It's bad enough as it is. It's just bad. So we're very fearful that the young people are not listening to the true messages of the past. We're very concerned about what's going on in our country. No one really cares about prayer anymore in the schools. Nobody really cares about killing babies with abortions. Nobody really cares about anything anymore. I'm afraid the Bible was right. What's coming is coming, and it's totally obvious. But when our religious freedoms are being kicked around and people who hate us want to kill us because of our religion, something's wrong with that picture too. I just say it's just a sad thing. But you got to protect your money. You got to protect your assets. Give us a call. We want to help you save it all.
1: One more time, 833-596-7233. And David's website is retirewithernest.com. And with that phone number, remember, 7233 spells out the word SAFE. So we've got 833-596-SAFE. Yeah, what?
0: Pelosi's passed out over there. And Maxine Waters is just looking at her like she's disgusted. And AOC's over there smiling because she's the one that caused it.
1: Well, if Maxine Waters is disgusted, she's looking in the mirror, and I wouldn't trust Nancy to be knocked out or passed out. She's probably laying there waiting on somebody to walk by with a drink and try to jump up and take it away from her.
0: Uh-oh, the monkeys are getting all jumping around again, too. And they're hooting and hollering. Let's get out of here. I'm afraid somebody's opened the cage door. We gotta go.
1: And if you catch one of those monkeys and turn it in over at Ernest Financial, they'll bring you one of those gift cards to the Texas Roadhouse, but you got to have the monkey with you. We did that on the radio one time. A monkey got out at the zoo in Montgomery, and we told them, if you catch it and bring it to them, they'll give you something free. And the people were out trying to find that monkey. That was a while back. Yeah. But there's no monkey running loose when you call David Ernest. Once again, 833-596-7233. We appreciate you listening to us and looking at us and wondering, why do they do that? We do it because it's just the thing to do to help you. David's been doing it for 40-something years now, doing a darn good job. And we thank you, David. We appreciate it. And we thank you for tuning in to the Health and Wealth Show.
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0: Lindsey Clancy returns to court. I'm Dave Anthony, Fox News. Weeks after the hung jury murder mistrial and the killing of her three children.
1: We're expected to learn how her case will proceed, including an expected announcement from the Plymouth County DA's office about retrying the case, and if they decide to do that, what charges they plan on pursuing.
0: Fox's Nate Foy outside the court in Plymouth, Massachusetts, also reports defense motions will be considered.
1: One of them is a request for an acquittal. Another asks for the case to be dismissed on the grounds of double jeopardy. A third motion request jury notes and sidebar transcripts. Fourth one is that request by defense attorney Kevin Reddington to investigate the holdout juror, Michael Desranville.
0: Well, he refused to go along with the other jurors, finding Clancy not guilty by reason of insanity, and tells Fox the focus should be on the kids who were killed.
2: The ones that can't speak for themselves, the ones that can't defend themselves, and the one that can't fight the battles. And those are Cora, Dawson, and Callan.
0: The U.S. and Iran have held indirect talks after President Trump rejected their latest ceasefire offer that included a demand sanctions be lifted, which Secretary of State Marco Rubio tells Fox can't happen.
3: They use the money to sponsor terrorism and assassination plots all over the world.
0: Rubio also tells Fox a foreign country he did not name is involved in that terror plot believed thwarted in Britain at an Air Force base the U.S. operates. Trade tension with Canada escalates beyond higher tariffs.
4: The U.S. is banning nearly $1 billion worth of Canadian imports, including alcoholic beverages, dairy products, and motorcycles. It's a small percentage of the $880 billion worth of annual trade between the two countries, but it's a sign of the tense trade relations.
0: Fox's Jenny Casola. President Trump will host AI leaders at the White House today, along with House Speaker Mike Johnson, as he pushes back on calls for more regulations amid warnings about artificial intelligence maybe getting dangerously out of control. The president will also unveil a new America.gov website using AI tools. 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

0: County DA's office will retry this case, and if so, under what charges?
1: That's Fox's Nate Foy again. Now, as for that holdout juror, Michael DeSronville, he refused to go along with the others, finding Clancy not guilty by reason of insanity. He tells Fox, the focus should be on the three children she killed, and added,
2: I would like to thank everyone, every individual, they have supported me throughout this difficult situation.
1: Former special counsel Jack Smith, who led the Biden era investigations into then former President Trump, is testifying now at a Senate hearing.
3: I am not a politician, and I have no partisan loyalty.
1: And Smith just said he stands by his decision to get two Trump indictments related to the 2020 election and the handling of classified documents. Both cases were dropped after court rulings in the Trump 2024 victory. Fox's David Spunt reports Republicans will ask a lot about this.
4: During Smith's investigations, he received communications, including text message records for members of Congress who were in touch with Trump and members in the White House. Now, Democrats have been pushing to get Jack Smith in front of the camera for more than a year so he can tell his side of the story. They believe that Jack Smith's prosecutions stood on solid ground, and they want him to have an opportunity to defend himself.
1: AI industry leaders will soon attend a White House meeting with President Trump on regulations. 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

0: 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We're simplifying it.
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0: to want to kill or get rid of his wife. The night before that murder, he texted his mistress, letting her know that tomorrow would be a day of action and that things would change. Hours later, that is when Ashley Flynn was murdered in their home, 2 shots to her head.
1: Fox's Garrett Tenney. Prosecutors say Flynn staged the scene to look like a home break-in, and the couple's 2 young daughters were home when police arrived. The jury rejecting defense arguments the case was circumstantial. Without any evidence, Flynn fired the gun, which was never found. A new agreement between AI companies and the president aimed at AI safety.
2: Following an hours-long lunch with tech executives, President Trump says a document was signed securing the safe development of AI.
3: And they came together and they did something that few people really, it's almost like a constitution in a way.
2: The president calls the agreement morally binding.
3: I believe they're going to be used for the good, and when they're not, we're going to be able to nab them. But there's going to be a tremendous self-policing aspect.
2: The voluntary accord does require internal and external reviews. President Trump is also changing the name of AI and government documents to SI, or super intelligence.
1: Fox's Jared Halpern at the White House. The data centers needed for AI have become a hot button issue in the midterm elections. President Trump says the companies will work on helping communities. 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

0: Caleb Flynn convicted of murder in the killing of his wife. Prosecutors say Flynn staged a home invasion in February after shooting his wife, Ashley. Florida's put to death a 77-year-old man convicted in a deadly hammer attack on a woman in 1995. America's listening to Fox News.
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